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0: home of the Sonya Blakey Morning Show, Inspiration 1390. Hey, we got great stuff here tonight. I'm glad you stopped by. I'm Victor Sosa. Music first and foremost here. We got Jay Moss plus Tasha Cobbs Leonard and John Legend together. Over the course of the evening, we'll also give you some info on the latest Netflix project from Ava DuVernay. We'll also look at a milestone for the National Museum of African American History in Washington, D.C. Of course, we got plenty of your calls, 888-646-6167, or at least I hope we have plenty of calls. How about some voice messages? Looking forward to those, too, on our talkback mic. If you're not familiar, while you're listening to us on the iHeartRadio app, you just hit that red microphone button to send me a voice message.
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0: Inspiration 1390, music of power and praise. Fred Hammond, as well as PJ Morton, about to be part of this Wednesday Praise Party, doing our part to help you get over the hump. My name is Victor Sosa. There are a lot of folks in Gary and Hammond, Indiana, who are struggling right now. And if you have the opportunity to help, here's a chance to pitch in, because they're still feeling the impact of those severe storms that hit the area back on August 11th. Widespread damage to the electrical grid. Tens of thousands of residents still without power at this very moment. 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

0: Inspiration 1390. Got a date and a little more information on the upcoming Ava DuVernay project that's going to be on Netflix. We'll spill the tea on that in a couple of moments. Meantime, though, working on getting us some music from Bishop Richard White, as well as Daryl Fetty's and Anthony Brown in Group Therapy. Oh, yes, Always Be Good is on the way tonight.
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3: Hallelujah. Hallelujah. You know, when I think about it, I started in the church as a little girl, 7 years old, and grandmother used to take me to church back in Tulsa, Oklahoma, and I used to sing for the Lord, and I used to sing in the adult choir, and I loved the Lord with all my heart. By the time I was 9 years old, I was gung-ho, and my grandmother even said to me one day, she said, you know, baby, God's going to use you one day. And I didn't know what she meant, but I knew I liked the sound of God using me. By the time I was 11 years old, my mother and father and my five brothers and my little sister, we moved from Tulsa to California. My dad's job has transferred him out here. And by the time I was 12 years old, I found myself in the nightclubs in Los Angeles. My mom and dad used to go to the clubs on the weekends. They didn't know the Lord Jesus. And grandma wasn't around anymore, so we just quit going to church. I was in the nightclubs at 12 years old, and that was the worst place and the last place I needed to be. But I had a praying grandmother. By the time I was 13 years old, I had recorded my first single and began to open up for people like Stevie Wonder and Aretha Franklin, B.B. King, and Bill Cosby. And I remember opening up for him one time, and things began to happen. Hallelujah. Things began to happen all around me. The devil had a trap set. He was going to set me up because, see, I liked it. I liked the money. I was making a lot of money. And I liked the glamour. And I liked the applause because that said, I love you. We all want to be loved. Hallelujah. I didn't know that Jesus loved me. I didn't know it then. When I was 16 years old, I had had a baby out of wedlock, and by the time I was 17 years old, I left home and joined the cast of Hair, and I began to travel all across the country. I was making more money than my mom and dad put together by then, and things were looking pretty good. Then I was introduced to marijuana. Devil had a trap set. Next thing I know, it was pills. Pills to get up in the morning and pills to go to bed at night. Then it was the alcohol. And then I became very promiscuous and ran around with a lot of people I had no business being with. And one day I was introduced to cocaine. And I know that all drugs are a spirit, but this cocaine became my best friend. And I began to hang out with the devil, and I did everything that I was big and bad enough to do. And I'm not glorifying him. I'm just letting him know that I don't belong to you. Hallelujah. I've been set free. Hallelujah. Glory to God. I went on for about 12 years of my life, and I traveled with people, and I worked with Chaka Khan and Rufus, and I worked with Captain and Tennille and all the people in the studios, and I was good at my job, and I was quick, and I could demand double, triple scale, and I went to work, and I was high every day.

One time when I was in Houston, Texas, I met a man there, and I was getting ready to go on the road with Chaka Khan, and there was a group going on the road with us, Heatwave, and they had a man working with them, and he was doing their lights, and I didn't know this, but I met him on the road, and he was a nice guy, and you never would know it to look at him, but he was also, not only was a light director, but he was a cocaine dealer. See, devil knows how to really do it. So we began to be friends, and we began to date, and I began to get all the cocaine I wanted for free. How many of you know it wasn't for free? But we came home, me and this young man, and we began to live together, and he was still selling drugs, and I began to make drops for him. I was dropping off cocaine and making a lot of foolish turns in my life, and my life began to do this spiral, downward spiral. I was going to hell. One night as I was getting loaded, I began to pass out, and my head hit the wall. And I began to slide down the wall. And as I came to, all of my bodily fluids were doing their own thing, and I was dying. But I had a praying grandmother, and I knew enough to call on the name of Jesus. Hallelujah. It wasn't a couple of days later that I was watching Christian television. And grandma tells me she was laying on her face during this time, and she had been fasting for 2 weeks and just calling on the name of Jesus. Save my granddaughter. Save my granddaughter, Jesus. I watched Christian TV one night, and it was as if God himself said, that's enough. And he rebuked the devil from me long enough for me to make an intelligent decision. And I said, Jesus, I know you're real. If you'll just take all of this away from me, take all of the drugs, take them away, I'm tired. Now I want you to know that instantly I was set free. Instantly I was delivered. Hallelujah. Glory. Hallelujah. Hallelujah. This was on a Friday night. And I want you to know that not only did God save and deliver me and set me free, but he saved that drug dealer, and he's my husband tonight, James Bo.

0: Inspiration 1390. Quick look ahead. Get your singing voice together. Charles Jenkins of Fellowship, JJ Hairston, and the Bass Sisters. I definitely can't keep up with any of them, which is why I talk for a living. What's happening? I'm Vic Pesosa. Ava DuVernay? Well, actually, I don't know anything about her singing voice, but she is pretty good at putting together projects for television and film. And her new documentary, 14th, is going to premiere on Netflix in December. It focuses on the 14th Amendment and questions regarding citizenship and equal protection under the law. You know Ava brings it, so I'm definitely looking forward to checking this out.
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3: 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Thank you! 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I have been trying to win this contest for a few years. I have some bills that are past due. 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

Inspiration 1390. You ever thought to yourself just once, I wish there were cameras on the job if this was a reality show? Ooh-wee. In fact, I know a few secrets that the boss would definitely not want out there. Well, you don't have to name any names, but 888-646-6167. What's a secret in your industry people would be surprised or horrified to know?

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1: Got your requests, and we're going to take care of them. Kirk Franklin's Brighter Day, Anita Wilson with Speechless, as well as John P. Key's Church Medley. I'm Victor Sosa. I put the call out, and as always, you answer. It's one of the many reasons I got love for you. 888-646-6167. You work in an industry where there are a few secrets here and there. They probably don't want these out, Jackie, but what's something you learned from your time in a particular industry?
2: I've worked in hotels for a long time. 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People use hotels to cheat, and you don't want to cause a problem, so you just greet them like you've never seen them before.
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1: Straight off the voice messages we're getting tonight on the iHeartRadio app, I got Greg O'Quinn, I Told the Storm, as well as Dottie Peoples and Fred Hammond. I'm Victor Sosa. 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That's our talkback mic, and that's how you can get that done. Smithsonian Museum is set to celebrate its 10th anniversary next month. I know, Smithsonian's been around forever. I'm talking about a division of it. The National Museum of African American History and Culture opened on the National Mall September 24th, 2016. Anniversary events are going to be held pretty soon, between September 25th and the 27th, in case you're interested in getting down to D.C. for those festivities.
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1: More calls and, of course, more music. Virtues, He's Been Good, Shirley Caesar, and Canton Jones happening here on the Wednesday Praise Party. I'm Victor Sosa. 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
1: I got DJ Caden as well as Marvin Sapp, MBB, and CC Winans for us. 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
1: Music from Doe, Kirk Franklin, and Maverick City Music. If you've ever wondered, yes, we do in fact have it all. It's one of the perks of being at your inspiration station. It's a privilege to have the opportunity to be able to share this with you, and a privilege to be able to share with those who are in need right now, especially the people in Gary and Hammond, Indiana, who are still feeling the impact of those storms that hit the area back on August 11th. Widespread damage to the electrical grid in those cities. 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
3: Lord, you are good, and your mercy endures forever. 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
1: Ty Tribbett, Holy You. That's his latest. All right, Ed Logg is my name. We are together once again inside the sanctuary. Isaac Carey is in the middle. In a few minutes, also Aretha Franklin with a friend we have in Jesus. That's coming up too. All right, you're celebrating your birthday today. Guess who you're celebrating your birthday with? Singer Yolanda Adams, celebrating her birthday today. Also, singer Demetria McKinney is celebrating today as well. Also, singer Mario. Celebrating today, and actor Ron Rico Lee celebrating his birthday as well. So happy birthday all the way around from your brother Ed Logg. All right, later on, we got some throwback facts because it is Throwback Thursday. Help.
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Hey, your brother Ed Long is with you. 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
1: All right, here he is, Jason Nelson. He's a couple minutes older than his twin brother, Jonathan Nelson. The song is called Made New. I got some throwback facts for you in a minute. Right now, we'll do this.

0: Inspiration 1390. Jason Nelson's got a nice one. It's called Made New. All right, your brother Ed Long is hanging out with you. We got Kenny Lewis of One Voice, Troy Sneed on the way, John P. Key coming up as well. So just hold on. All right, today is Throwback Thursday. Today we are throwing back to the year 1985. I got to thank Clarice. She wanted me to do that one. All right, so 1985 was the year. Guess what? 1985, there were no smartphone cameras. Taking a picture meant buying film, loading it into a camera, and waiting to see whether the pictures actually came out. Also, did you know people balanced checkbooks by hand in 1985? No banking apps, no instant notifications, just a check register, a pencil, and hopefully good math skills. Also, many households had one telephone line. If someone was using the phone, nobody in the house could use the phone or make or receive another call. Yeah, those were the days. All right, my name is Ed Long. You and I are hanging out.
1: You're in the sanctuary with Ed Long.
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0: Music of power and praise. Inspiration 1390. Hey, along is with you. You and I are in the sanctuary. Here's Bishop T.D. Jakes.
1: Thank you so much for all the great music.
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0: Latest. It's me, Ed Long, here with you. Thank you for joining me right here in the sanctuary. All right, we got Donnie McClurkin coming up. Better After Wild. That is for Chandra. Also, Melvin Williams and Harvey Watkins together. Be With Me, Jesus. And a whole lot more of your favorites are only minutes away. All right, so we got more throwback facts for you because this is Throwback Thursday. All right, you know what? We had corded phones back in the day, 1985. That meant you could walk as far as the cord would let you. I remember in my house, I had my first job, and I bought a long telephone cord so I could like go to the bathroom and use the phone, and I could walk around a little bit and use the phone at the same time. The longer the cord, the more privacy you thought you had. All right. Also, back in 1985, paper maps were everywhere. People kept road atlases in cars, glove compartments, and sometimes under the driver's seat. Yep. Those were the days, 1985, as we flash back to Throwback Thursday.
1: You're in the sanctuary with Ed Long.
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1: I just wanted to say, what's up, Ed Long, one of the greatest radio hosts of all times. 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
1: Lashay Knox and Ernest Pugh. I like it. It's called Right There. Yeah, God is always right there. Kirk Franklin's on the way. Also, Bishop Larry Trotter is coming up. We'll do Corinne Hawthorne. It's called His Favorite. That is on the way, too. All right? All right, Ed Long is here with us. We flash back to 1985 for Throwback Thursday. That's a great year. I remember that year very well in my life. All right, I'll tell you why later on, okay? All right, so you couldn't track a package in real time once you mailed something. You basically trusted that it was making its way to its destination. That's the truth. Also, if you wanted to research something, you went to the library. Search engines were called librarians. Also, people regularly wrote letters by hand, and mailing a birthday card was one of the normal ways to stay in touch. Also, a busy signal was a part of life. So if you called and you got a busy signal, that's just the way it was. You call back later. And sometimes later, and sometimes later again. It's the truth. Anyway, we're flashing back to 85. It's a Throwback Thursday. Your brother Ed Long is here. I'm enjoying myself.
2: You're in the sanctuary with Ed Long.
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1: Ron Carter, Ricky Dillon, Open My Eyes. Ed Long is here in the sanctuary for your Throwback Thursday. More throwback facts coming up for you in a minute. All right, Chicago Mass on the way. Thank you, Jesus. Also, commissioned, Ordinary Just Gonna Do. We'll do Yolanda Adams as well. It's me, Ed Long, here with you. And we are sharing some throwback facts. Going back to the year 1985, the Nintendo Entertainment System began its U.S. rollout in 1985, helping bring video games back into millions of American homes. Also, gas cost about $1.20 a gallon back in 1985. Help.
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1: Donna, pray for us. 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
1: It's me, your brother Ed Long. We are here in the sanctuary. Basically, I'm going to play John P. Key right now. This is the church medley.
2: It's such a blessing, and it really touches me. So you have a blessed day.

0: 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John P. Key, the Church Med Lee, your brother Ed Long is here with you. We call this the Sanctuary. Welcome. Appreciate you being here. Sounds of Blackness. Also, J.J. Harrison, Youth for Praise, and Byron Cage, the presence of the Lord is here. That's coming up too, okay? All right, so we're flashing back. We're throwing back, I should say, to the year 1985. The minimum wage in 1985 was $3.35 an hour. Now, I remember that. I remember that well because I was working at Sears in 1985 and I was making $3.65 an hour and I felt better than people that were making $3.35 an hour. You couldn't tell me nothing. Also, many banks were still closed on Saturdays and online banking simply didn't exist. If you needed money after hours, you hoped there was an ATM nearby. Yeah, that's the truth. Also, fax machines were becoming increasingly common in offices, making it possible to send documents across long distances in minutes instead of days. Also, recycling programs were beginning to grow in many American communities. I'll tell you that. It seemed like a long time ago, right? Yeah, for real. All right, Ed Long is here.
1: You're in the Sanctuary with Ed Long.
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1: Fred Hammond's Love Never Fails is on. Hey, your brother Ed Long is here. That's me. We're in the sanctuary. I got Marvin Sapp coming up in the sanctuary. Also, Whitney Houston's version of I Love the Lord. Also, Corinne Hawthorne is coming up, too. So hold on, all right? So we're flashing back to the year 1985 today for Throwback Thursday. On June 10th of 85, Coca-Cola announced that it was simply changing its century-old secret formula. The new Coke would have a smoother, sweeter taste, similar to Diet Coke, but sweetening with corn syrup. And then on July 11th, Coca-Cola agreed to start selling the old Coke again. Folks, they were not feeling the new Coke at all. Also, on November 20th of 85, Microsoft Windows 1.0

0: was released. How about that? We throwing back today, baby.
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2: No doubt, my friend. God always be good. That is Anthony Brown and Group Therapy. All right, we got Karen Clark Sheard coming up for you. We acknowledge you. Also, Al Green and Zacardi Cortez going to be joining us in the sanctuary. All right, my name is Ed Long. We're flashing back to the year 1985 today because it's Throwback Thursday. So, in 85, Ronald Reagan was the 40th president and George H.W. Bush was the nation's vice president. I think that was his second term. I'm talking about Ronald Reagan, I believe. Also, on February 7th, New York City Mayor Ed Koch announced that the song New York, New York will become the Big Apple's official anthem. And on March 15th, a couple days after my birthday, the dot-com revolution began when Symbolics.com became the first internet domain name to be registered. How about that? We're flashing back today.
3: You're in the sanctuary with Ed Long.
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1: 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That means you can sing along to this song right here and sing the correct lyrics. Come on, let's sing this song together. It's Lamar Campbell in Spirit of Praise.

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1: There they are, the five-time Stellar Award winners. Yes, Lisa Noel Smith and the Brown Singers with the song Promises. Also the Stellar Award Song of the Year, too. All right, Ed Long is here with you. Jonathan Nelson's coming up. Jonathan Nelson and Purpose. And also Lee Williams and the Spiritual QCs. Tamela Mann's Live, Breathe, Fight is coming up, too. All right, so later on this hour, I have your inspirational thought for today. We'll do that, all right? We've been flashing back all morning long because it's Throwback Thursday. 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Okay? Let's be part of the solution over there in Gary, Indiana. All right?
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Inspiration 1390. Up next, right after Canton Jones, I've got your inspirational thought for today. I call it Think on These Things. Right now, Canton Jones, Praise on Go.

0: Music of power and praise. Inspiration 1390. Kenton Jones, praise on go. Now you know, Brother A Long is here with you. All right, so I've got Donnie Peoples coming up for you. Fresh Start Worship coming up too. David Daltrey's God is Great is on the way. All right, time now for your inspirational thought for today. I call this segment Think on These Things. All right, you ready? Come on, speaking to you now. They can study your blueprint, but they didn't live through the construction. They can build something that looks like yours, but they don't have the foundation that holds yours together. You are the product of everything you survived. Think about that. That's posted on my Ed Long Radio Facebook page. You can read it again for yourself, okay? So do it now.
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every single solitary one of you. This is the new Donnie McClurkin Show coming to you on this wonderful, terrific Thursday. Make the most of it. And I'm going to help you do so. 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Surely going to motivate you, get you going, cause you to clap your hands and sing along with us. I get up every day just to do this for God and for you. 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

year that Google was founded. Also, Whitney Houston winning a Dove Award for Best Traditional Gospel Recorded Song for a song, I Go to the Rock, which was included on the Preacher's Wife soundtrack. And in 1998, the Honorable Fred Hammond released this record. It's Glory to Glory, your flashback song of the day, right here on the new Donnie McClurkin Show.

0: 10X My Blessing by Javon Devon and the Trap Stars, produced by the homie Jazzy Faye. What up, Fizzle? It's the new Donnie McClurkin Show. You're truly DJ T-Stum holding down the fort at The Real T-Stum if you're on that Instagram. 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You got something you want to hear? 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
1: Diamond the Clutchman Show. This is Bridget Parrish on Harlem. And Mississippi Mass Choir, that God is keeping me. I need to hear it. That's a shout out. That's a shout out. Hallelujah. How you like me now?
0: Ooh. My sister from Harlem, I love your energy. And we're going to get that out for you right now. Here is God is Keeping Me, Mississippi Mass Choir, your request on the

0: Now, here is a fun fact in gospel music history. In 1968, Clara Ward and the Ward Singers survived a hotel bombing, and that bombing caused fatalities during their tour singing for the troops that were in Vietnam. They were injured, but undeterred, and they continued their USO tour, and they were later honored by the U.S. Army. That's gospel music history. Now, I've got to take a break, but when I come back, man, we've got some more music just for you. So stick and stay. More of the new Donnie McClurkin Show to go right after this.
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Hey, welcome back, everybody. Welcome back. We've got some more great music that's sitting up here waiting on you. And I'm glad that you're back to hear it because it starts right now.

It's right here. But instead, I'm going to play you a brand new song from a wonderful woman who's raised a family. She is the first lady of Burning Bush Church right there in Michigan. Her husband is Bishop Don Shelby. Her children are Shelby Five, a wonderful singing group. And after she's gone through all of these years of raising these children and supporting her husband in the grand old Church of God in Christ, she stepped out and done something that she's always wanted to do. She's put out a song, but not just any song. This shows you that fruit don't fall far from the tree, because I've been listening to this song about 7-8 times already, and I am absolutely over the moon with this. Tell me what you think about it. This is Bonita Shelby, and the song is Call on Jesus. Take it, Bonita.

0: encouraging Pentecostal song. Church of God in Christ, we've got to be proud of this woman. Bonita Shelby with Call on Jesus. It's up for you to give me what you think about this song. And if you can't remember it, don't worry about it. I'm going to be playing it all week long. And if you know Bonita Shelby, let her know that you heard it right here on the new Donnie McClurkin Show. It's Good God Almighty. Now, I've got to take a break real quick, but when we come back, I've got an inspirational message just for you. Ooh, I love that song. Call on Jesus, Bonita Shelby. More of the new Donnie McClurkin Show to go right after this. A new summer song.
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0: personal note from Donnie McClurkin.
1: Hi, this is Donnie McClurkin, and I've got a personal note that I'd like to drop in your spirit. I want to talk to you about God's healing. See, healing is not always just for the body, and He is the healer of the body. That's who He is, Jehovah Rapha, God our healer. But not just of the physical, but He's also the healer of the emotional. That's right, He can heal your soul, your heart, your emotions that have been broken and shattered. He can heal you in the places that are so absolutely damaged by life, by people, by circumstances. Yeah, some of the greatest disease is not in the physical body, but it's in our emotions, our heart, our lives. And God is that healer. He definitely will heal you if you allow Him to. The Bible says, cast all of your cares on Him because He cares for you. And that's all that you need to know. God is the healer. And there's a healing for your soul. Trust Him. He never fails. And He's in love with you.

0: But now listen, I've got to go. And I thank you for riding with me today. Thank y'all so much. Now don't turn this channel. Don't change this channel. There's some phenomenal musical programming coming up right after this. And you don't want to miss it. But until the next broadcast, God give us strength. I want you to know that I love you. And I want you to walk in the favor of God.
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3: keeping God's people on the move.

John P. Key was the perfect person to close out the 41st Annual Stellar Awards. It was taped in Charlotte, North Carolina. I was there. I captured all the red carpet activity. Make sure you follow me, Sonya Blakey, and check out the show this coming Sunday on BET. It's all about the Stellar Awards. Happy to be back with you on this thankful Thursday. We got the Kalante Gavin you've been asking for at the meeting. Norman Hutchins, God's got a blessing. Lisa Noe Smith promises everything you need to get you moving and motivated this morning. Right now, it's Ricky Teller.

Chicago's music of power and praise. Inspiration 1390.

0: Good morning, St. Sabina Church Pastor Michael Flager is expected to return to the pulpit on Sunday after being cleared of a sexual abuse allegation. He spoke to the media yesterday, criticizing the Archdiocese process for handling accusations.
1: There is no balance nor fairness without a simple investigation, a background check, or even an interview.
0: The priest mentioned that he was undergoing radiation treatment for cancer. Flager said he is now cancer-free. Chicago weather, sunny, followed by a few sprinkles this afternoon, high of 77. That's what's happening. I'm Perry Williams from the BIN Newsroom, back with another update at 7:20 on the Sonia Blakey Morning Show on Inspiration 1390.
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0: One of my new favorite songs, Kalante Gavin at the meeting, the way he sang that song along with Paul Porter and Melvin Williams on the Stellar Awards. It will never be forgotten. I can't wait for you to see it this Sunday on VET. It's Sonya Blakey keeping you moving and motivated on this Thankful Thursday. Inspiration 1390, Music of Power and Praise. Marette Brown Clark is coming up. Just want to praise you. We got Lisa Nola Smith. Promises she has a word. She was the big winner this year. She was with me on the red carpet. Have you heard the news? Make sure you follow me, Sonya Blakey, on Facebook, Instagram. You'll see all the red carpet interviews, the outfits, and everything.
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0: praise is up.
1: Yes.
0: Prayers up. And blessings up.
1: Every day.
0: Because God woke you up. Sonia Blakey in the morning on Inspiration 1390.

Hey, everybody. It's Lisa Knowles Smith. I'm super excited. Listen, promises made it to number one. Who would have ever thought? But this is the word that is connected to that. God keeps his promises. Whatever he promised you, whatever he said for you, for your life, you can stand on it and know that he's intentional. Whatever he does, he meant to do that. And I believe that he means to bless you. I believe that he means for you to be amazing. And I believe that if you hold on to that word, you shall see it come into manifestation, that God is not a man that will lie. His promises are yes and amen. I love y'all for real.

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Sometimes it takes only one word to build your faith. 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

0: morning, a third person is in custody for the 2024 murder of a mail carrier on Chicago's far south side. Lindell DeYoung has been charged in the shooting death of Octavia Redmond. Postal Union leader Elise Foster reacted to the arrest.
1: We've been fighting this battle for so long, trying to get justice for her and for all of the carriers that's out there working with no protection. I think it'd be something that we can have closure for her family and for her postal family.
0: A judge ordered DeYoung to remain behind bars pending his trial during yesterday's court hearing. Chicago weather, sunny, followed by a few sprinkles this afternoon, high of 77. That's what's happening. I'm Perry Williams from the BIN Newsroom on the Sonia Blakey Morning Show on Inspiration 1390.
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1: I need you to get up and move. I need you to get

0: morning. Thanks for calling Inspiration 1390. It's Sonia. What's your name?
1: Hi, Sonia. This is Sandra.
0: Hey, what's going on, lady?
1: I have a kindergartner. Come here.
0: You have a kindergartner?
1: I have a kindergartner. His name is Amari. Say hello, Amari.
2: Hello.
0: Oh, my God. Hey, Amari. Are you excited about kindergarten this year?
1: Say yes.
0: Wow. You're going to be the smartest person. You're going to be the smartest kid in the room. I think so. What you think?
2: Yeah.
0: All right, I want to give you some tickets to go to Six Flags Great America because I know you like to have fun. I know you like water rides. I know you like to be in the park. So what you think? You want these tickets for Six Flags Great America?
1: Yeah.
0: Yes, you sound so excited, and I'm excited for you going to kindergarten. That's a big deal. All right, congratulations.
2: Thank you.
0: You're welcome. All right, hold the line. I got to get your information so you can get your tickets for Six Flags Great America. Hold on, okay? Hold on.
1: Go, y'all late. Go, you're late.
0: And what school is it?
1: It goes to Holy Family.
0: Oh, Holy Family. Oh, wow. So he has to wear a uniform?
1: Yeah.
0: Oh, okay. That makes things a whole lot easier. Okay. Well, congratulations. Let me get your information. Hold on 1 second. Hold on. I got another family 4-pack. Tickets for Six Flags Great America. I must talk to the student, kindergarten, or first time going to high school. Yeah, freshman. I need to talk to the student to get these tickets, though. 855-999-1390.
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Have the last say so about your life, about your destiny, about your family, about your children, about everything. Coming up in a few minutes, get ready for the praise mix of the day. Plus, we get those top trending stories, and I get some tickets to give away. I want you to be alert and ready for these tickets, all right? I know you're with me. I'm Sonya Blakey. Right now, it's JJ Harrison, Beautiful Praise, Nothing Else. Come on and get fired up. Happy Thursday.

New from J.J. Harrison, new for Praise, nothing else. He and his wife, Trina, looked so good on the red carpet. They was coordinated and things. We talked about marriage. We talked about as much as we could on the red carpet at the Stellar Awards. Make sure you follow me, Sonia Blakey, Facebook, Instagram. I know you'll enjoy it as we get ready for the show this coming Sunday on BET. Happy to be with you on this Thankful Thursday. Inspiration 1390, Music of Power and Praise. Get those top trending stories on the way. Tires blown out again at the airport. What's going on? Also, the latest Northwest Indiana with the outages. And I got some tickets coming this hour. You got to wait for it. Be patient. Wait on the Lord and be of good courage. What? And he shall strengthen thy heart. Right now, the

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I got your VIP hookup, 855-999-1390. 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

Brand new Jason Nelson featuring Madison Ryan Ward, Made New. It's Sonya Blakey. 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
0: Victorious, yes. Blessed, and highly favored. 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
3: Keeping God's people on the move.

Coming up, going to be speaking to one of my faves, Gugu Atkins. You know her sisters, Erica and Tita Campbell. Gugu Atkins, she's a stylist. She's an entrepreneur. She's an author. She's an actress. She's everything. She's special. Gugu Atkins has a brand new book, What I Did to Become Who I Am. We're going to be talking about it. 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

0: morning, Gugu.
1: Good morning.
0: You sound joyful this morning.
1: I am. Thank you.
0: Yeah, it was good seeing you and your sister, Erica, at the Stellar Awards and on the red carpet, just everywhere. And, of course, you're always glamorous. And did you do any styling this year at the Stellar Awards?
1: I did. I saw Erica, and then, like, a day before the Stellar Awards, Erica hit me and said, put something in your bag for Krista. And I'm like, oh, my God. So I had to bring stuff for Krista. So that dress that she had on, I wish I had a little more time with her, but I had literally one day to produce three looks for Krista.
0: Wow. Well, you know, you're a legendary stylist, so you make it work. You do what it needs to do. You know what I'm saying?
1: Thank you.
0: You make it work. And I know, Google, you've probably seen it like I have. It seemed like the fashion police came out with a vengeance this year.
1: Oh, my Lord.
0: I'm like, what's going on?
1: You know what? I didn't get the chance to get on and talk about it, but I'm like, hey, y'all, I've been going to the Stellar since 2006, and 2008 and 8 is when I performed with Erica and Tina. They opened up, blah, blah, blah. And I'm like, I have seen this thing evolve, and we're looking better than we ever had. And so let's just knock it off with trying to find the ones that weren't the best or the ones that we can talk about or kind of have something to say. I remember one person said Erica's bag was too big. I'm like, first of all, sir, stay in your lane. Don't talk about a clutch. Like, you know what I'm saying? Mm-hmm. Like, don't talk about women's purses, but it's just like they're looking for something to say. And I'm like, I get it. You know, that's kind of the way the culture is. We love to get famous off of saying something about celebrities. But let's be honest. The Stellars looked good. Overall, it looked good. It looked much better, much more polished. A few years back, the Stellars had honored me for being one of the first stylists that they felt like they recognized. They mm-hmm. told me that, in their opinion, styling wasn't a thing until I did it. Now, I know a big part of that is because I styled one of the biggest acts, but also because I was on television. And they were just saying, we never recall there being stylists before you came out with this thing, and now everybody's getting stylists. But I've literally been looking and watching the fashion. So are there some people that's cutting up? Or ain't, you know, they need to get there? Yeah. Everybody's stylist ain't a stylist or qualified enough stylist to be there. But still, it's significantly better, and there were so many great looks, and I keep trying to store them in my phone. But I'm like, people sometimes just kind of want to have something to say. And our grandmothers told us, if you don't have anything good to say, don't say anything at all, even if saying it can make you famous.
0: I know. I just said I had to ask you that because, you know, you're in the world of styling and fashion. I'm like, man, this social media stirs people up this year.
1: Yeah.
0: There's more to come with Gugu. We actually spent some time on the red carpet at the Stellar Awards, and I told her, I got to get you on my show to talk about your brand new book, What I Did to Become Who I Am. So make sure you stay tuned for the conversation. Also, follow me, Sonia Blakey. You can see Gugu and I on the red carpet at the Stellar Awards. It's right there on Facebook and Instagram. We're coming back to talk about the new book, What I Did to Become Who I Am.
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Coming up, going to be speaking to one of my faves, Gugu Atkins. You know her sisters, Erica and Tita Campbell. Gugu Atkins, she's a stylist. She's an entrepreneur. She's an author. She's an actress. She's everything. She's special. Gugu Atkins has a brand new book, What I Did to Become Who I Am. We're going to be talking about it. You are going to be inspired.

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1: Good morning.
0: You sound joyful this morning.
1: I am. Thank you.
0: Yeah, it was good seeing you and your sister, Erica, at the Stellar Awards and on the red carpet, just everywhere. And, of course, you're always glamorous. I wanted to talk to you about your brand-new book, and we spoke briefly about it on the red carpet, What I Did to Become Who I Am. And, of course, we know you, Google. You're famous. You're fashionable. We've seen you in front of the cameras and behind the cameras and in industry rooms and things of that sort. So what we see... when we see Google, we see a woman that's free, that's confident, that's bold, that's self-loving. But you said it wasn't always like that. There's a story before the story, correct?
1: No, you are exactly right. Yes, and sometimes when I say what I did to become who I am, I'm not talking about a thing or success. I'm talking about who I am inside. And so when people see and say, oh, you're joyful, or oh, you have confidence, or oh, you always have something good to say, it's just like, I've worked on that. I've worked extensively on that. And I feel like that attitude is what can prepare you to be put in places and spaces and in certain rooms. And so if we worked on that, then so many of us would stop trying our hardest to be famous, because we'll realize famous isn't where it is. Where it is in the presence of God and knowing who you are in Him. And I exude that. And I think people want to blame it or give credit to fame and cute Mary and all of that. And I'm like, y'all, that ain't it. I can tell you the way. I can tell you why I'm at peace with myself and my life. And it's in this book.
0: Mm-hmm. What are some takeaways, Gugu? Because I'm looking at some of the chapters, Baby of the Family, Curves, Church and Confusion, Stylist by Faith. I'm quite sure that you're going to take us on a journey in this book. But what are, maybe just give us three short takeaways that you want us to get from reading your book, What I Did to Become Who I Am.
1: Okay, so one of the takeaways is people didn't know I was the baby of the family. So I was the baby of the family. And so when I went back and I was writing and I was revisiting that part, I was like, I want you to see how it was. If I'm a little spoiled sometimes, or sometimes if I overly want to be heard or want to make my voice heard, it's because being the baby of the family kind of produces that when you're in a family of several older siblings. And I just want you to see what it was like growing up in my life. I think people think that we grew up in a, upper middle class neighborhood. We were fabulous. We were popular. We had clothes. I was like, oh, no, baby, that wasn't in our story. So that's one thing. I also want you to see, I want you to know what I went through, why I try my hardest to be forgiving and loving, because why I'm for the underdog, because I was treated differently in my family. My dad had favorites and I was not one of them. And so this is the first time in my life where I'm vocal about that. And so I want you to see why that part is really important to me. So when you see me for the underdog, that is not me faking. I was the underdog. Whatever you think you see in my mind, I'm the underdog, And so when you see me for them, it's like, I know what it feels like to be not be chosen. And the last thing is just the overcoming and the becoming. I obeyed God. I did what He told me to do. And the benefits and what I received and what I became as a result of that is priceless. And so I really break it down. And I want people to see the benefits of serving and loving and trusting God. Even though there's not a tangible it in my hand that I can point to, after you read the book, you'll see what's in me. So those are the three things that I want you to take away when you read that book.
0: All right. That's really good, Gugu. We're talking about her brand new book, What I Did to Become Who I Am. Gugu, before you go, where are you today in your journey? I know we're all becoming, nobody's perfect, but, through everything that you're doing, we still see this confidence, this boldness, but where are you today, and how would you encourage others that are going through their journey to keep going?
1: This is another one of my favorite questions. I mean, I don't know if you can tell, but I am extremely joyful about what the Lord is doing and has done. Specifically, this last 2 years, it's been in turbo mode. And so the web series I have, which is called Really God, which is going to be my next book, but you can watch the web series now on YouTube. It's called the Really God series. I document these last 2 years. They have been intense training. And with that being said, as I was writing this book, the Lord told me I was going to get it as I wrote it. Like, I was like, okay, what's the it, So as I'm writing this book, I realized that what He gave me was internally. So because, I'm a jack of all trades, that used to be something I was, ashamed of. I can do hair, I can do makeup, I can act, I can write. You know what I mean? These are things that I've done. I can be behind the camera and in front of the camera and 100% comfortably me while I'm doing any of these jobs, right? Mm-hmm. And so what I realized was if I got a husband or a contract or, you know, when I walked away from a 6-figure contract, if I got a 7-figure contract, I think that I would have led the readers to believe that I did all that for that. And I didn't. Mm-hmm. I did all of that for what I have right now in the absence of it. So I think for an amount of time, the Lord extends opportunities for me to talk, knowing that it is mine, but I don't have it, his it. I got his it. I don't have my it. So what he put inside of me is in there. But the contract of what I still don't have that. But because I wholeheartedly trust God, I'm no longer even nagged or bothered by that. Like, it's, I just get up and say, God, what do you want out of me every day? What are we doing today? What are you teaching me today? And I come, and it's from a joyful place. It's not from, oh God, I got to go through this again. I never thought I was going to get it on the other side of that. I thought people that talk like that was actually crazy. Like some old people, like, oh, they done lost it a little bit when they kind of laughing and crying at the same time. That thing is real. And I'm in that place. So the contract, the husband, the this, the that, I did not get that yet. I'm still right there. So I need that to be clear. I'm testifying of the goodness of Jesus in the absence of my it, but I have God's it. And so I just want you to understand that this book is not about getting a tangible something that you can post or tell people about. This book is about finding who you are in Christ and resting in that with or without anything else.
0: Wow. Powerful. So glad you wrote the book. Go, go. And how can people get the book? What do they need to do?
1: They can get it on Amazon. What I Did to Become Who I Am. It is on Amazon right now, and I just finished recording the audio book, so I'm so excited. That's going to come out soon, too.
0: Yeah.
1: And it'll be on Amazon as well.
0: All right. We needed this from you. The world needs it from you. And thank you so much for being so vulnerable and so open and sharing your journey. What I Did to Become Who I Am. Google Atkins. Thank you so much.
1: You are welcome, sis. Thank you.
0: Make sure you're following me, Sonia Blakey, on Facebook, Instagram, TikTok. You'll see me and Gugu on the red carpet at the Stellar Awards. She is so special. I want you to support what she's doing and what God is doing. What I Did to Become Who I Am, brand new book from Gugu Atkins.
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0: Lord God woke me up this morning to see another day clothing in my right mind. I got a new job and a promotion as a supervisor.
1: All right now. The favor of God is just following you. It's falling fresh on you.
0: Amen. Yay!
1: Keep on thanking God. He's good, right?
0: The time.
1: And all the time, God is good.

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16: Put your hands on it. I bet you want to put your hands on it. All right, I'm gonna try it like this.

Hey, everybody, it's Lisa Knowles Smith. I'm super excited. Listen, Promises made it to number one. Who would have ever thought? But this is the word that is connected to that. God keeps his promises. Whatever he promised you, whatever he said for you, for your life, you can stand on it and know that he's intentional. Whatever he does, he meant to do that. And I believe that he means to bless you. I believe that he means for you to be amazing. And I believe that if you hold on to that word, you shall see it come into manifestation, that God is not a man that will lie. His promises are yes and amen. I love y'all for real.

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0: 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Thank you.
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0: Wait, yes, ma'am.
1: 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You do the same. Thank you.
0: I love you, baby.
1: 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Bye-bye.

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3: The means and the mechanism by which we can hold on is not anything in and of ourselves, but the very faith that we have in God comes from God. Just it takes time to make a cake, it takes time to make you and shape you and form you. And the difficulty of the time is where many people fall off. And even the case of Abraham and Sarah, they believed God, but they thought they would help God because it was taking too much time. It did not seem as if it was going to come to pass in the way God said it. And so how many know we can try to help God? How many know that's one of the worst things you can do? How many know God doesn't need any help? But we believe that we need to help him. Why? Because we don't want to wait on the Lord. And oftentimes it just does not seem like it's going to come to pass. But when we wait on the Lord and we are of good courage, he will strengthen that heart that does not want to deal with the pain and does not want to deal with the heat. And so one of the things I want to also emphasize, which is something that the Older Testament believers had, that many of us have a problem with, is that sometimes the expectation that's positive that we have of God does not come in our lifetime. I think I need to say that again, because that's very difficult for those who are emphasizing this right now blessing that God's got to and is obligated to always bless you in this life. The word of God says that people like Abel and Stephen and many others did not inherit the promise. Many of the Older Testament believers believed in God, but the word of God says they saw him afar off. And they did not receive the very thing that they asked for. But how many know they had a faith and a hope that transcended, meaning it was above this earthly existence? And I believe that God is creating that degree of confidence in the people of God through these seasons that we're in, such as COVID. Because let's be honest about it, saints of God. I don't care how much money you believe God will bless you with, that don't help you with COVID. But your smartness can't fix the fact that COVID is there. Your pressing for healing sometimes can't fix that you can't get healed unless God chooses to heal you. And some people, I might add, died too soon because they were unwisely depended upon the healing power of God, and God sent it through a form of what he calls vaccine. Hallelujah. And I believe there's going to be many people in heaven that saying, Lord, where were you? He said, I sent the vaccine. You didn't choose to. You came here too soon. I love that you're here, but you're here too soon. But my question to you is, how could they hold on? This is a very important question for you and I. How could these people hold on even to the point of death? This is not to glorify death. This is not to glorify suffering. This is not the point. The point is to glorify Jesus. That's what we're after here. And what's important to understand that these people could hold on, and therefore you can hold on, when you know that faith in God comes from God. Oh God, you need to hear that again. The means and the mechanism by which we can hold on is not anything in and of ourselves, but the very faith that we have in God comes from God. Look at the word of God to support that text or support that thought. In Romans chapter 1, verse 17, It says, for the gospel is the means by which the righteousness of God is revealed. A righteousness that is, get this now, by faith from beginning to end, from first to last, as it is written, the righteous, the just shall what? Live by his or her faith. The very faith that you have in God comes from God. We talked about that in the book of Ephesians in chapter 2. And so how do you hold on before we go on a little bit further? You hold on to the promises of God, knowing that the word of God cannot fail. Cannot fail. I don't believe God has a problem whatsoever when you come to him and say, Lord, I'm standing on your unfailing word. Your word cannot fail because your word is your promise. And it's embedded with the immutability, the unchanging nature of who you are. And you sealed it with a promise and an oath, and I'm standing on it. Shout hallelujah. Say, I'm standing on his word. Say, I'm standing on his word. Hallelujah. I said his word cannot change, and his spirit is also immutable. Where do you get that from? Turn to John chapter 14 and 16. If you came in late on this teaching, we're talking about how the people of God had faith even when the very things that they had faith for in this life did not come to pass. And I'm also saying this not to confuse anyone to think that we're talking about pie in the sky and all of a sudden you're trying to hasten the Lord's return. The Lord knows when he's going to return, and this is not any way, in form or fashion, for you to think of this life as something that you want to leave unnecessarily. You need to be as successful in this life as you can. But there comes a point that you're going to either run into a loved one, or it may be you, that they may get a bad report. I think I need to say that again. You're going to, in life, at one time or another, going to run into a loved one, someone that you care about, or someone that God will put in your path, and it may very well be you, that you're going to have to give them some hope beyond this life, because God may be calling them home. And if your entire existence is dependent upon life down here, Paul said you are most miserable. Why? Because the very basis of our relationship with God started with our faith in him, and that faith in him has eternal consequences. Paul said at the end of his life, he said, the time of my departure is at hand. I love his language. He didn't say, I'm getting ready to be killed. He didn't say that. He said, the time of my going out is at hand, which meant that it was all in the hands of who? God. He said, I fought a good fight. I finished the course that God established for me. I kept the faith. But notice what he says. He says, now there waiteth for me, hallelujah, an eternal reward, which the Lord promised me. I paraphrase that. You look that up at your own leisure. He did not leave this earth shaking in his boots. And you need to have that same degree of confidence when you're talking to people beyond this earth. I remember so clearly when we were at the bedside of people and they were looking for something to hold on to. And they're looking for you to engender into them some hope, some healing, some deliverance. And then you got to know in your spirit man that if God says no, there still is a word that says yes beyond this existence. I told you to go to John chapter 14, did I not? Verse number 15. If you love me, keep my word, keep my commandments. Notice this. And I will pray the Father, and he shall give you another comforter, that he may stay, that's what abide means, with you how long? Forever. The Spirit of the living God as the Word of God is eternal. The Word of God and the Spirit of God are co-equal and they are eternal. When you speak of your relationship with God, it goes beyond your physical existence. It goes beyond this world, and that ought to give you confidence. By the way, he said, I'll pray the Father and he shall give you another. That word another is a Greek word pronounced allos. It means different, but of the same kind. He says, you were with me and I was present with you. But I'm going to give you another comforter that's different from me, but the same kind. Just as if I'm with you. And you know what? I am with you. I'll never leave you. Come on, give God the praise right there. Hallelujah. So all of these things, saints of God, promises have to be seen. Before we can believe in God's promise, we must see him. And before we can see him, he has to open up our blind eyes. None of us came to God. All of a sudden, God looked down at me and saw something good. There's nothing good in you. Nothing. Nothing good in me. God looked down at me. He ain't seen nothing in you. The heart is deceitful and desperately wicked. Who can possibly know it? And so the word of God, as I said before, has to be revealed. And I've given you many scriptures on that, so I'm not going to go through all of them. But I will just recap a couple of them. No man, Luke chapter 10, verse 22 says, no man knows the Son but the Father. And no one knows the Father except the Son, and who the Son reveals him. John 1 and 18 says, no man has seen God at any time. Only Jesus has declared him. So when he says, I am the way, I am the truth, I am the life, he's not talking about I am. I think I said A and I said it wrong. It's an indefinite article. I am the way, meaning there is not no other way. I know that's bad English. I am the truth. I am the life. I said to you, faith is the very gift of God. Talks about the importance of a personal relationship that starts when you see the promises of God, but you see the promises of God, saints of God, through the word of God, through Jesus Christ. And that requires some personal connection. I'm headed toward the most important element that must be deposited in the child of God's life. Turn in your Bibles to Philippians chapter 3, verse 10. I want you to see this because I want you to know why it's so important for you doing what you're doing, whether you're on that stream or whether you're in the house during this Bible class. In Philippians chapter 3, verse number 10, this was Paul's greatest desire. David said it in his own way, but this is Paul's desire. He says that I might, verse 10, know him and the power of his resurrection and the fellowship of his suffering, being made conformable unto his death. Now that word, know him, is a Greek word pronounced gnosko. It really speaks to learning to know him. It speaks to coming to know him. It's getting the knowledge and perceiving more and more about God, to feel him.
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0: Just in case you didn't know, Willie Moe Jr. is on your radio, family. Hey. Family, it is Thank God Thursday. I'm so thankful that everybody under the sound of my voice right now is not cursed. And let me tell you what I mean. You are moving in the right direction. A lot of people be thinking about cuss words and all that other stuff. A curse is, may you stay in the same place where you are for the rest of your days.
1: Oh my God.
0: And you don't want to be there. That's what a curse is. You are expanding. God is adding to your number. You are getting better. You are healed. You are winning. You are prosperous, right? And so that is my word for you, even as we start this show. I'm so grateful that God gave us grace. Come on, somebody, and mercy. Feel that in your shana now. Here's Fred Hammond, right here on the Willie Moe Jr. Show, flat out.
2: 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No matter what's going on around you, let this be a

0: Kenny Lewis, one voice. God did it, right?
1: Yes.
0: Here on the Willie Moe Jr. Show.
1: He did. I'm excited about the show today because Jordan Armstrong. Oh, wait, did you make the announcement yet?
0: No, you're doing it.
1: Oh,
0: right
1: okay.
0: Now.
1: I'm doing right now. Yeah, Jordan Armstrong is going to be on the show today.
0: Yes, Jordan is in the studio right
1: yeah.
0: now. So it was easy to do. It wasn't like you.
1: Yeah, no, it's all to the good. Super excited about him being the flat out hit of the week. We get to tell you about the amazing things we did on Sunday.
0: Indeed. So, indeed. Family, listen, when we come back, brand new flat out hit from Jordan Armstrong. Just feeling my spirit strong today. You need to be encouraged. You've gone through a whole lot. You need words of wisdom. That's why you got to keep it locked to this show, because

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7: Family, this week's flat out hit of the week comes from the Jordan Armstrong. Yeah, it's called God Love.

0: loves us.
1: Yeah, he does. One time for you. You got a good system in your car. You enjoyed that.
0: Yeah. Mama, well, next time I play that song, make sure you turn it all the way up and just pull up to the house. The kids and the grandkids are going to be like, what does she have on?
1: Right.
0: Say, this that new Jordan, all right?
1: Mm-hmm.
0: Family, listen, here's Norman Hutchins right here on the Willie.

0: God's got a blessing.
1: God's got a blessing.
0: Everybody say that with me. God's got a blessing.
1: God's got a blessing.

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0: Norman Hutchins, God's got a blessing. I believe that by faith.
1: Man, listen. Yeah. With your name on it, though.
0: Come on. With my name on it.
1: That means can't nobody else have it. Yeah. So you don't need to be jealous of nobody, because if they got it, then it ain't yours.
0: Hey.
1: I'm just saying.
0: I
1: you
0: hope
1: got
0: you
1: yours.
0: Feel that.
1: Okay.
0: So listen, Sharina called us here. It's funny that you say that. Shout out to my dentist, Dr. Walker, Sharifa Walker. She stepped out 2 years ago, right, to start her own practice. And I went to go, because my teeth, I got a little bridge. It came out.
1: Okay.
0: Okay, in the back. And you wouldn't tell me first.
1: All right.
0: But I went, she got me in, and I walked into the office. It was new signs and all. Like, I hadn't been there in about a year, unfortunately. It's probably when my tooth came out. But man, the Lord blessed so much as she stepped out on faith. And so I'm just so grateful that there's people out there. I was walking around, touching the wall, smiling. This is what I was praying for. I said, if your friends ain't laughing and smiling like this, throw the whole friend away.
1: Throw the whole friend away.
0: Yes, Lord. Hey, Sheree, talk to me flat out.
2: What's good, Willie Mo Jr. and D Stone? Trending topic for today. The U.S. Navy is considering changing the name of an aircraft carrier that was set to honor Black World War II hero Doris Dory Miller. Per reports, internal conversations have even included renaming the carrier after, you guessed it, President Donald Trump. To that I say bye, bye, and bye. I have never seen a living president want his name on stuff so bad. I've never seen it. In my 40 years, I'm in complete awe. This story's been circulating for quite some time, and by quite some time, I mean about a week, and I haven't gotten a chance to touch on it. So here we are on the trending topic, talking about it today. But the Ford-class aircraft carrier got its name, USS Doris Miller, in 2020 during Trump's first term. The decision was historic because it made Miller the first enlisted sailor and first African-American to have an aircraft carrier named after him. That's a really big deal. The name is now under review by Navy officials. According to reports, officials have cycled the idea of naming the aircraft carrier after Trump. If that happened, it would also be historic because, guess what? No U.S. aircraft carrier has been named after a sitting president. So the question I have to that is, why start now? With that said, the Navy has not announced a decision about a name change, and the Department of Defense said it had nothing to announce right now. But gratefully, all hope is not lost. The Navy is also considering honoring Miller with another warship, and it is also recommending him for the Medal of Honor. Want to chat about this or anything else, hit me up Instagram and or X, formerly known as Twitter. The handle is at Sheree_Nicole, SHARI_NY.

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0: Fresh Start Worship, you are. Still want to talk to Fresh Start Worship.
1: Yeah, man. We're going to get the lead singer of that song on the phone.
0: I can't wait. So here's a catch 22. When we come back next hour, we're going to hang out with a man who I've coined the Quincy Jones of our time.
1: Come on, Quincy.
0: Now, here's the thing.
1: Quincy Armstrong.
0: I was talking to Pastor Jenkins, and he said, you know, sometimes legends ain't really seen as geniuses until they gone.
2: That's true.
0: But we gonna call it what it is now, because we gonna speak those things that are not yet, because usually you have to go, he was a genius. He was cutting edge. No, we gonna speak that over his life right now. He's a genius in my book and yours. Jordan Armstrong is gonna be hanging out with us next hour.
1: Come on.
0: Yeah, stick around. Still Willie Moe Jr.

0: Here's the deal. 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
1: Hey,
0: it's the Willie Mo Jr. Show.
1: It is.
0: So honored to be here with my dear brother, Dwight Stone. Stone, it's Thank God Thursday. Of course, we're going to have a lot of calls next hour. Tell me what you're thankful for real
1: man,
0: quick.
1: Man, I'm thankful for Jordan Armstrong, man. That is my real friend. That is my real brother. I know you call him the Quincy Jones of...
0: Yes.
1: Yeah, I don't remember Quincy Jones jumping around the stage like he be jumping around the stage. So,
0: yeah.
1: Praise the Lord. I'm going to have to look for footage, though.
0: Yeah, but you know, he's producing like songs
1: Quincy?
0: For other people. You know, like Quincy's behind a lot of stuff, and Jordan is quietly behind a lot
1: that
0: of
1: is,
0: stuff. So,
1: yeah.
0: I said that about 2 years ago. Listen, when we come back, we're hanging out with Jordan Armstrong. Here's Kirk Franklin right here on the Willie Mo Jr. Show. Flat out.

0: is Cece Winans, and you're listening to the Willie Moore Jr. Show. Flat out.
1: I'ma let it rise. There's no place I'd rather be.

0: little throwback Jordan Armstrong right here on the Willie Mo Jr. Show. Family, I don't know if you know it or not, but we're about to start going live, and you'll get an opportunity to see us live in the studio. We built our studio, our own money, and just said, hey, we're going to build out a studio. We're going to stay online all the time and just see where it goes. I don't even have no big time goal like that. I just want to get good at it. I told my wife, I said, babe, I just want to get good at it. I just want to be so good at content communication that wherever God wants to use it, use it. But I just want to get good. And speaking of getting good, this young man has been getting better and better every single year with hits after hit after hit. And he's back with another one. It's called God Loves Us. Jordan Armstrong hanging out with us.
1: What's up? What's up, brother, man? How are you?
0: Man, I never had it this good. Jordan Armstrong is in the building. Man, offline, we were talking about you going downtown Atlanta.
1: Beltline. We hit the Beltline.
0: In the Beltline. I used to live over there. Yeah. Shout out to the Inman Park area.
1: Me too, yeah.
0: And, man, just going out and blessing people with prayer and money.
1: Yeah. Yeah, man.
0: What would make a Grammy recognized, stellar recognized, number one Billboard chart-topping artist get back to the feet of Jesus by serving his people?
1: Oh, my goodness. The people, man. I think that a lot of times when you start gaining success and, you know, things start happening great for you, we sort of forget the community. You know, we forget about the people. And I think in the beginning of this, I was all about ministry.
0: Yeah.
1: Oh, my goodness. I was doing this because of ministry. I wasn't making no money, nothing. I was just cool. I like, oh, I got some music for y'all. But it was about the people. Sometimes we get lost in that. We get lost in the number ones. We get lost in the radio. We get lost in streams. We get lost in content. I just started refocusing, going back to my roots, man, and just remembering the people and why I really do this and why God gave me the gift.
0: Indeed. Jordan Armstrong, the voice that you're hearing right now, just kind of talking about, if you're just tuning in, talking about him taking money and prayers and a team and just heading downtown Atlanta in the Midtown area and just praying for people. What type of people did you encounter while you were down there?
1: Oh, my goodness. Tons of different styles and types of people. I was very surprised by so many people that didn't want prayer, that didn't even need prayer.
0: It's like, no, I'm cool.
1: No. Actually, I was like, there's nothing on your heart or anything that I could pray for. Anything. Like, nah, man, I'm good. One guy told me he didn't need no prayer. He didn't need prayer. And, you know, it kind of just put some things in perspective for me. It was kind of pros and cons with this because, to be honest with you, some people don't know what you're doing. You know, we've had so many gimmicks and so many things go left that some people don't even have faith in if you're going to really pray for them.
0: Yeah.
1: You know, it must be something. And so I saw that.
0: What you here for?
1: Yeah, literally. Like, that's it? You just want to pray for me? That's the world that we're in now. It just really showed me how much work we have to do and where we need to go. And so being out there, I saw a lot of people, but we also prayed for some people that really had some life-changing moments happen. And we were able to bless them after prayer.
0: Yeah.
1: Yeah.
0: No doubt. What you blessing with? We'll talk about that when we come back. Yeah, we're going to talk about that blessing. You should have been at the Beltline.
1: Come on.

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0: sir.
1: The flat out hit of the week.
0: Thank y'all. Thank you too, man.
1: Jordan Armstrong's hanging out with us right now. Family, we were just talking about him getting back to the hands and feet of Jesus by actually doing ministry. Mm-hmm. Listen, he put himself on blast, but we can be honest. Like Jordan talked about, you know, you get so used to chasing the streams, the number ones, yeah. chasing the cash, making sure the check is there, making sure deposits are there. Maybe you just so used to making sure that your numbers are right, that your sale team are good, and you forgot that you were praying to be in that position.
0: Absolutely.
1: And so he's getting back to the heart of where his ministry started, and that was the people. And so he's out on the Beltline in Atlanta, Georgia, outside speaking to people, praying for people, and blessing people with financial blessings. Were people able to receive saying, hey man, God loves us, and I'm only doing this because God loves us?
0: Yeah.
1: Were they able to receive that, or was that like something that was like, nah, you want some?
0: Yeah, no, I truly believe they did. I think the message was clear. There were some people that walked up to us that we didn't even get to say, could we pray for you? They literally saw the sign that said God loves us and was like, are you guys praying? If so, can you pray for me? And so it was really great to just see, because the Beltline is so different. It's all different types of people. I mean, every race, every type of person is walking this Beltline.
1: Yeah.
0: And so we were able to just connect with so many different people. And I just love the fact that people were realizing that there wasn't a gimmick. I think that was the best part of it for me. Yeah. Of course, praying for them, but also at the end of it, letting them know that God literally loves us, reminding them of that, and blessing them with some money. You know, I think in this time, man, we're all going through things, you know, and I could have used that $800 we gave up.
1: Come on. I could have used it too. I broke it up
0: and blessed some people, man. And I think that it was the core of what ministry is to me.
1: Yeah.
0: The core of it. The core.
1: So now we got Jordan Armstrong, the producer, Jordan Armstrong, the minister, Jordan Armstrong, the singer, songwriter, rapper. But we also have Jordan Armstrong, the husband.
0: Yeah.
1: And now Jordan Armstrong, the father.
0: Come on.
1: When you look at your daughter, Epic, and you see the road that you are paving for her to follow, if you can fast forward maybe 10 years from now, what narrative would you like to hear from your daughter when she talks about her father?
0: Oh, my goodness. Wow. The best man I've ever known. You know, I always knew that when I had my daughter, I was going to be the first example of what a man looks like.
1: Yeah.
0: And so I want to do, and I'm still doing that, but I want to do my best to be the greatest example. I want to be a tough act to follow.
1: Yeah.
0: I'm talking about tough.
1: Yeah.
0: I would love for my daughter to say that in 10 years. And it's crazy. She's only 3 years old now, but sometimes she just lays on me and she just looks at me, looks me in the eyes and just gaze into my eyes. It's like, oh, we doing a good job.
1: Yeah.
0: She's like, oh, I love this man.
1: Yeah.
0: I could see it
1: in
0: her eyes. And so I love that man. So prayerfully, that's what she say about her old daddy.
1: Yeah. Jordan Armstrong hanging out with us. New music, God Loves Us, available now wherever you get your music. And then, of course, you know, there are a lot of great visuals that are coming out on social media, video, and I just love all the imaging that you're coming with. Here's the thing. Jordan talked about the number 800, 8 being the number of new beginnings.
0: Mm-hmm.
1: And I see that you've been working out, you know, slimmed up.
0: Yes, sir.
1: You're a great father, doing what you got to do. Shout out to Niecy, your beautiful wife.
0: Yes,
1: and I just believe it's just a new beginning. Like, I think if we keep trekking down this road, people are going to get an opportunity to follow your lead. But there'll be a lot of people that have followed your music journey, and just know that you're a leader.
0: Yeah.
1: Like, some people try to mimic the sound. Now that you're doing ministry, my thing is, mimic this too.
0: Follow that part too. Matter of fact, follow that the most.
1: Follow this the most. Like, if you want to be like, take your butt out here and minister and pray and get back to the hands and feet of Jesus, man.
0: Absolutely.
1: So, major love to Jordan Armstrong. Make sure that you request the record, because, I'm sure we'll be hearing that again. It'll be going right up the charts, all right? Family, more music, more fun's on the way. It's the Woodley Moe Jr. Show, flat out.
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4: This is the Daily Play with Joy Taylor. In every season, except for during the COVID pandemic, the NFL has had a Pro Bowl. The quality and nature of that game has shifted over the years, but on Wednesday, the league said no more. Instead, players selected as Pro Bowlers will be invited to attend an in-person celebration in Los Angeles during the traditional weekend the Pro Bowl games took place. There's a major shift in who's a Pro Bowler as well. 88 players will be named to the Pro Bowl class in late December with no replacement selections. Quote, it's okay to be the first league to walk away from the competitive All-Star game is a quote from NFL Executive Vice President Peter O'Reilly. I love that the NFL is never afraid to make big sweeping changes, and I'm actually okay with this. 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

0: Cortez working on me. Come on, somebody.
1: Come on.
0: Speaking of working on me, man, it's Thank God Thursday. And I just want to shout out my fraternity, Major Love to Cap Alpha Psi Fraternity Incorporated.
1: Okay.
0: They did a really big post of myself and radio legend Ryan Cameron. I just want to tell you guys, thank you so much. Like, real talk.
1: That's nice.
0: It was a long journey. You know, a lot of people don't believe in fraternities anymore. They seen so many videos and clips and stuff. God ain't pricked my heart on that just yet. So major love to everybody in the Divine Nine. I love you to life. All right, family, it is Thank God Thursday, and people from the north, south, east, and the west are checking in, telling us what they're thankful for. You on the line with Willie Moe. What's your name? Where you calling from?
2: This is Beverly. I'm calling from Atlanta, Georgia. I have an organization called Reggie's Place Foundation. I am just grateful to pour into families that have children and young adults that's on the spectrum. I'm so honored to whatever God and all the things God has poured into me that I can pour into them. And that's to give them the courage not to give up, to fight that good fight. Because God is not finished with them yet. He hasn't threw the towel in, so don't you throw the towel in. Keep fighting.
1: Amen. Don't take my laugh in the wrong way. It was because a week ago I saw them throw the towels in the fight.
0: Yeah, the fight.
1: And I'd never seen anybody throw the towel in.
0: Except in commercials and movies.
1: Or in the Rocky movie.
0: Yeah, the movies. Yeah.
1: Just throw in the towel.
0: Yeah, you don't know that I'm Willie Moe. Thank God Thursday edition. What's your name? Where you calling from?
3: My name is Lo. I am from Chesapeake, VA.
0: Okay.
3: I am thanking God for life, health, and strength. My car has inspection today.
0: Okay.
3: I got a job.
0: Hey.
3: I'm in my right mind. My children are healthy. My husband is healthy. And I'm just grateful.
1: Amen.
0: Praise God.
1: Ain't that a good thing that you don't have to get a second opinion on that? When people say, I'm in my right mind, you like, you sure?
0: No, it sounds like you know right now. Family, listen, it's Thank God Thursday.
1: Come
0: on. Hear praise reports no matter where you sit right now, whether you are in a tough seat or you just riding high. It's always good to hear people thankful for what God is doing.
1: Amen.
0: It's my prayer that you hear something today that's going to change your life and make you more encouraged. All right, when we come back, we'll open up those phone lines. It's the Willie Moe Jr. Show.

0: 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It's the Willie Mo Jr. Show. Flat
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is so inspirational. When I'm having a bad day, I can always listen to Willie Moore, and he can always lift me up. He plays the right songs, and he is just always so positive and just so motivational. I love it. This is Tracy Dumas, and you are listening to the Willie Moore Jr. Show. Let it.

for grace. I need somebody to prophesy with your body language. Just say, what you say? God is leaning in my direction. Don't prophesy, I say.

0: Joanne Rosario still on the throne?
1: Yes, he is. And that's why we thanking God on Thank God Thursday.
0: So it's October the 3rd, praise in the part.
1: Yes.
0: I think I've been saying the 4th, but it's October the 3rd. And Dwight is going to be performing with Joanne Rosario, right?
1: Yeah. It's going to be Dee Stone and Friends. It's going to be, yeah, I pray that she has time to do it. But yeah, we have about 20 minutes and it's myself and Jordan and Nia. I was about to say Nia Long, praise God, but Nia.
0: Come on, bring Nia on over here. How we know she's not? I'm sorry. But shout out to Nia.
1: Nia Allen and Lee Bossy and Jay and Q Parker and myself. It's going to be a whole lot of fun.
0: And Joanne Rosario. Q Parker. I like his little drop.
1: Yeah.
0: Major level.
1: Oh, he always sings it too.
0: Q Parker.
1: Uh-huh.
0: Yeah, you on the live with Willie Moe. What's your name? Where you calling from?
2: Shanika calling from Baltimore, Maryland. I am thankful for another day that he has opened my eyes and allowed me to get over each and every obstacle in my life.
1: She said each and every obstacle. That means there's a lot.
0: She's been through some storms in her life. Mm-hmm. Hallelujah. But the Lord has redeemed her from them all.
1: Amen.
0: Hallelujah. You on the line with Willie Moe. What's your name? Where you calling from?
3: Yes, I'm Shawana from Redford, Michigan. Okay. And I am thankful because I have been off from work on medical. And I'm just thanking God for keeping me, sustaining me, to still maintain my finance. Because sometimes when you're short of an income in a household, it could get very challenging, but I'm just thankful that God showed me how to be good stewardship over my money to maintain until I go back to work.
0: That's good. Thank you for being a good steward. You on the line with Willie Moe. What's your name? Where you calling from?
4: Hello, Willie Moe. My name is Sharon Murray.
1: Okay.
4: For one thing, I am thankful that I got through so I can say hello to you. But most of all, I just want to thank the Lord to be grateful that I am able to be grateful.
0: Yeah, that's good.
1: Grateful
0: I appreciate
1: that
0: you.
1: I am able to be grateful.
0: Yes, indeed. I'm grateful that you are grateful, and thank you for checking in with us so much, man. I'm so honored. Mm-hmm. Family, listen, I don't know what you're going through right now, but I just dare you to just begin to start just writing small lists of like, God, I'm just thank you for this. I know it seems like something frivolous, something that you would do in preschool or kindergarten, but every day, just write 3 or 4 things like, God, I just thank you for my children. You know what, God, I just thank you for my health. Lord, I just thank you for my car. Lord, I just thank you that I got a job. Lord, I just thank you for food on my table. When you start thanking God, it's something on the inside of you that says, ooh, if he did it before,
1: come on,
0: he can do it again, okay?
1: Yep.
0: Matthew 6:33, make sure that you meditate on that. Seeking ye first the kingdom of God and all of his righteousness, you finish it because you're going to go find it, okay? It's the Willie Moe Jr. Show, flat out.
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1: Thank you, God, for giving us our identity in you. We can know who we are because we know whose we are. And we don't have to work for your approval. You've called us by name.

It's Sybil Wilkes with What We Need to Know. A federal judge in Boston officially lifted the final remaining injunction blocking President Trump's nationwide mail voting executive order, granting a formal Justice Department motion following recent United States Supreme Court decisions. While further state and federal legal challenges are anticipated ahead of the upcoming 2026 midterm elections, the federal directive instructs executive agencies to compile confirmed citizen voter rolls, while positioning the United States Postal Service to establish uniform national mail-in ballot standards. U.S. civil rights leaders Reverend Al Sharpton, Martin Luther King III, and Andrea Waters King will lead groups of organizations and individuals from all over the country Friday morning in the March on Washington 2026 Defend the Vote for Voting Protections. In a statement, Martin III said, 63 years ago, my father stood at the Lincoln Memorial. We are called to march again, not only in remembrance, but in action. In sports medicine and athletic safety, former San Diego Chargers linebacker Carlos Bradley invented an innovative helmet cover engineered to significantly reduce traumatic concussions. A 2024 high school athletic study demonstrated that utilizing the SAFER system, that's S-A-F-R, reduced overall concussion risk by 48%. And finally, social media giant Meta agreed to a historic $17 billion legal settlement to resolve a precedent-setting trial over teen social media addiction. Sued by dozens of state attorneys general accusing the company of engineering addictive features on Facebook and Instagram, Meta agreed to institute hard daily usage limits, nighttime activity blocks, and enhanced age verification protocols. To subscribe to my free daily newsletter, please visit SybilWilkes.com. For all the news 24/7, go to news1.com. I'm Sybil Wilkes. 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

0: Man, this right here is the Oh God, I thank you.
1: Come on, Thursday.
0: Thursday mix. And if you don't say it the way I said it, then I'm gonna give you a second opportunity. It's the Oh God, I thank you.
1: Come on, Thursday.
0: Thursday. Hey Glory mix. Hey Glory mix is crazy. But I tell you what, we're about to launch this thing in 5, 4, 3, 2, 1.
1: Let's go.
0: Now, before we launch, though, I just want to let you know we are doing a praise party live on IG Live today. So if you're not driving and you're safely where you need to be, I invite you to head on over to Instagram and party with over 100 believers who just feel like giving God praise. I put something special together for y'all today. For those of you who love Caribbean gospel, this is your mix. Hey, Glory.

That means the spirit is moving and it's wilding out in me, if you needed a translator. But, yo, if you need me to run that back, I need you to head on over to Instagram right now, at Dwight Stone on Instagram, at DJ Dwight Stone on Facebook, and just say, yo, run it back, man. Run it back, man. The Willie Moore Jr. Show is so different. Listen, Willie's coming.

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0: to Kwanzaa Jones. She is now a majority owner of the San Diego Padres. This makes her the first black woman to hold that position in Major League Baseball history. A little more context. MLB owners unanimously approved the ownership group led by Jones and her husband, investor Jose E. Feliciano, on August 17th. The deal values the franchise at a whopping $3.9 billion. FYI, this is the highest price ever paid for a Major League Baseball team, and their group owns more than 40% of the franchise. That's a big deal. And it's also a big deal that Feliciano serves as the designated control person while the executive MLB holds accountable for the club. Another history maker in his own right, Feliciano, who was born in Puerto Rico, becomes the MLB's first Puerto Rican majority owner. The sale officially closes in the coming weeks. Number two, Meta has agreed to pay about $18 billion to settle a multi-state lawsuit accusing the social media giant of intentionally designing addictive platforms that harmed young people's mental health. Another action item is the deal will bring daily time limits for young users on Instagram and Facebook. And according to Meta, there will be other changes aimed to improve online safety as well. Now, the settlement was announced yesterday, and it ends a legal battle just over a week after a California trial began, where four states had been seeking as much as $1.4 trillion in damages. Meta did not admit wrongdoing as part of the settlement. I've been keeping my eye on this. I've talked to you guys about this case for a while now, and nice to know that it is closed. And it's also nice to know that there are going to be some action items implemented that are going to protect our young people out there. Social media is out of hand in many respects, and hopefully this regulation will help us get back on track. Number three, in global news, families are waiting for news regarding their missing loved ones after deadly floodwaters wiped out villages along the Nepal-China border yesterday. The number of people listed as missing across both countries has ramped up to 1,300, including at least 700 foreigners. Dozens of them are Americans, and according to reports, more than 270 people have been confirmed dead, and the death toll is expected to rise. We are absolutely offering our prayers and keeping all of those who've been impacted by this tragedy, this natural disaster, in our prayers. Want to talk about that? We can. Or if you want to weigh in on Meta agreeing to pay about $18 billion to settle a multi-state lawsuit accusing the social media giant of intentionally designing addictive platforms that harm young people's mental health. Big case. Settlement is made. What say you to that? Let's talk about it. Or if you want to chat about the San Diego Padres, yeah, new majority ownership. Shout out to Kwanzaa Jones and Jose E. Feliciano. The couple now serves as majority owners of the MLB franchise, and the deal that they will have closed in the coming weeks values the franchise at $3.9 billion. Historic run there. And yeah, history makers. Kwanzaa Jones, first black woman to hold that position in MLB history. And also her husband, Jose E. Feliciano, first Puerto Rican majority owner in the MLB. Unbelievable. Want to chat about this or anything else, hit me up. Instagram and or X, formerly known as Twitter. The handle is at Sheree underscore Nicole, S-H-A-R-I underscore N-Y-C-O-L-E. Just in case you didn't know,
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3: 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Flat Out.

0: JJ Hairston, Nothing Else, right here on the Willie Mo Jr. Show. Major love to my brother JJ and Trina. I love you to life. True friends of the ministry, I honor and appreciate you. Stone, let's talk.
1: Man, family, listen. There's this one person who's been looking for satisfaction in every area except God. You're looking for more money. You're looking for more success. You're looking for more attention, more stuff, more followers. Still, it's not enough. Because sometimes we keep on asking for more and we don't realize why it will never satisfy us. It's because you don't need more stuff. It's really because you need more God. And the truth is, it's in the word too. In Psalm 73:25, it says, "Whom have I had in heaven but you? And if there's none upon the earth that I desire besides you." Everybody needs that kind of faith, Willie. Like, until you get to the point where it's like, God, I want you and nothing else, you're at a very interesting place in your life. Because what's going to end up happening is you're going to achieve a lot of things and you still going to feel empty. Now, I know there's a motivational moment. I know it's supposed to sound inspiring and everything, but I'm just telling you, like, sometimes you got to not just chase God's hand, but also chase his heart. Not just chase the blessing, but chase the blessor. Don't just chase the miracle, chase the miracle worker. And I think when you realize that he's the source of everything, then you'll start saying, you know what, God, I just want you and nothing else. And if you want that deeper relationship and you're like, I think I'm at the beginning of something. You are. And we want you to just dive a little deeper into the relationship by saying, Lord God, I repent for every part of me that's not like you. Yes, thank you for dying for my sins. I believe you rose from the dead. And because of my beliefs and because of your sacrifice, I am saved.
0: Come on.
1: But around here, we like to say, you say, baby.
0: Yes, Lord.
1: You say, baby.
0: You said it for the first time. Go ahead and text your nephew, 314-470-8514. Again, that's 314-470-8514. Go ahead and text your nephew. If you said that for the first time, I love you to life with no take backs. It's the Willie

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